And I mean it. My man Questlove is coming out here to play some drums for us. That's his Quest. And I also have to invite my dear, beautiful friend, John Mayer. Take your time. You're just up here vibing.

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It's 105.5 in the south, 105.9 in the north. A very pleasant good morning to you wherever you are. We say thank you so much for waking up with us. It is 6 minutes past the hour 6 in St. Lucia. And in the news today, the bed bug situation leads to health services of the Dr. Betty Wells Urban Polyclinic being redirected, and primary school students sit their exit exams. Wherever you are, this is Marla, right here with you on the Morning Magazine up until the hour of 10. We've got to say good morning to Ashton, who's already there with us, along with a number of you. We've got to say good morning to Mr. George Lee Seeley, already there with us. And we're saying a happy birthday to Kimani. Kimani, happy birthday to you. All the very best going out to you. Okay, my WhatsApp seemed to have stuck as soon as I... Oh, here it comes. Kimani St. John of Goodlands, wishing him God's richest blessings, guidance, and many more to come. And that's coming from Granny Paula of Jiva. And again, you're listening to Marla on the Morning Magazine as we kick off with the inspirational moments.

We've got to say good morning to everyone on the Inspirational Group, wherever you are joining us. Good morning to you. Pauline in Babineau, we say good morning to you. Mr. Oswin, good morning. And we've got to say good morning to Mr. Niall Beaton. We've got to say good morning to Mitchie, to Barbara, to Skye and Bella, wishing all of them a good day. Reminding you, Mitchie comes in at 10. We say good morning to Mrs. Davson as well. Thank you for joining us.

Because He Lives. Good morning to you. If you're just waking up with us on KISS FM, we say a very special good morning to you. On the international, or in the international news today, trade, Iran and Taiwan on the agenda as Trump arrives in China for high-stakes talks with Xi. The U.S. president says his first request to Xi would be to open up China, whilst Beijing is expected to press Trump on the status of Taiwan. Also in the news, Cuba has run out of diesel and oil. The energy minister says, the situation in Cuba is extremely tense as a U.S.-led blockade of oil to the country causes widespread power cuts. And Israeli strikes in southern Lebanon kill 22 people, health ministry says. Wherever you are, good morning, a very pleasant one to you. Wakey, wakey, rise and shine. We've got the inspirational word from Lady Kodra at 6:30.

While resting one evening by the side of the road, I saw an old farmer in a field he'd just hoed. His face was all brown and wrinkled by the wind, and he was talking to the Lord, just like he'd be talking to a friend. "Well, sir," he said in a voice calm and quiet, "them corn tassels need sacking, but I got no string to tie it. Had no rain in so long that the fields are mighty dusty, and it's been so unbearable hot that the kids are even getting fussy. Now that grass down in the pasture should be knee-high. If we could just have a little shower, Lord, it might keep the cow from going dry. Ah, oh, but listen to me talking, you'd think I wasn't grateful. Why, if you didn't know me so well, Lord, you'd think I was downright hateful. You'd think I'd forgot about the new calf that you sent and the money in the mail that took care of the rent. Ma's cold's better and Johnny's home from the Navy and that good Sunday dinner of chicken, dumplings, and gravy. The new preacher you sent us, Lord, he sure is a fine young man. Why, he's just converting them sinners to beat the band. Well, guess I'll be moseying along, Lord. Won't take no more of your time. Guess there's plenty of folks hereabouts waiting to ring your line. Evening to you, Lord, and watch over us tonight. And don't you worry about us none, Lord, 'cause everything's gonna be all right.

0: Yolanda Adams, as we say good morning to Yolanda and Justin. We also say good morning to Sabita, good morning to Sarah and Cameron, also saying good morning to Chiselle as well. And this is where we've got to go into the inspirational moments with Lady Kodra.
1: Good morning, listeners, and welcome to the Morning Word. The word for today is inspiration. To inspire is to excite, encourage, or breathe life into. Inspire comes from a Latin word that means to inflame or blow into. When we inspire something or someone, it is as if we are blowing air over a low flame to make it grow. When we inspire others, we fill them with confidence and the desire to do something. Inspiration is a powerful source that can drive us to achieve greatness and positively impact the world. When we are inspired, we feel motivated, empowered, and capable of achieving anything we set our minds to. It cuts both ways, as when we inspire others, they will feel the same as well. We will be helping them unlock their potential and achieve their dreams and goals. This shows how much we need each other, as we can boost their confidence and self-esteem as we help them see their worth. Now the question is, are we an inspiration to others? And if so, how? As we can be an inspiration in a positive or negative way. Let us light up people's lives as we blow their small sparks and blow it up into flames. Let us help others think creatively and outside the box, which can and will improve areas of their lives, leading to discoveries, breakthroughs, and advancements, which will then benefit everyone around us. We might be surprised to see how a little encouragement to someone can go a long way. So many successful people started with a little push from someone, a positive word of inspiration. Our inspiration to others can be so simple. We don't have to be philosophers or lecturers, just simple and sharing our stories and experiences with others, as many times these are the little things that inspires others as they listen to us. They realize that they're not the only ones going through this struggle, as many times our struggles and bad experiences is what can inspire us to create positive changes that brought about great successes in our lives. When people hear how we persevered and didn't give up, despite of their pain, their hurt, their sufferings, they are inspired to take up their cross and not quit. Many times they even come to the realization that their struggles were nothing compared to ours. Hebrews 10 and 24 says, "Let us consider how we can spur, inspire others toward love and good deeds." Before we can inspire others, let us also inspire ourselves by connecting to our values, finding our purpose, depending on ourselves, and being true to ourselves, impressing ourselves first. Don't depend on other people to set the bar for us. So today, who are you inspiring and who is inspiring you? Remember, we can't pour out of an empty cup. Just as others need us, we need others as well. And so I leave us with this quote by Frank Arigazi. We are surrounded by infinite amounts of opportunities to inspire other people and bring total joy into our lives. At the same time, end of quote. Do have a happy Thursday and let us go out today to be an inspiration to others.

Michael Jackson's Man in the Mirror. Gotta say good morning to Takissa. Gotta say thank you to Lady Kojo for yet another powerful word, which reminds us that even in our struggles, there is purpose. And before we can pour into others, we must first reconnect with ourselves, heal, grow, and understand who we are, because from that place, we inspire. And Lady Kojo even mentioned Hebrews. Well, just as Hebrews encourages us to lift each other daily, today, let your story, let our story, let your strength, let our strength, let your journey inspire someone. Wherever you are, good morning to you. Reminding you, if you'd like to receive the inspirational word, don't hesitate to give us a call or send us a note and you'll receive it. Go on. Inspire someone.

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1: Lord help me.
0: Sitting exams today, all the very best going out to you. Coming from Rorinia. And Rorinia says to every student, including herself, you are smart, capable, and well prepared. I know you'll shine. You've got this. All the very best to each and every one of you. We're going to take in the final one on the

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1: Reckless driving and speeding can kill. 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
0: And this is where we go straight into that morning workout, wherever you are. Thank you for joining us on Kiss FM. If you're ready to move, to get out of that bed, we do it nice and gently to kick things off. We'll warm up nicely. So let's go. If you're ready, that is. Good morning.

Music coming there from Kool and the Gang. The morning workout on Kiss FM. Karate Kid, good morning to you, Max. Also saying good morning to Earl. The final one's coming up. We've got to say good morning to the Roses. Rose in Bishop's Gap. Also Rose in Grand Riviere, Rosalie. Good morning to all of you there joining us on the morning workout. Yes, many of you are waiting for the hot one. Let's see how you fare with this next one, okay? This is why we work up a real sweat. And we do that 360. Are you ready? The morning workout. Right here on Kiss FM. Let's go, let's go.

0: Coming down good, it says there. Coming down good. Well, this is where we've got to end it on the morning workout. Once again, all being well, we invite you to join us right here on Kiss FM. We've got to say good morning to Alloy, wishing him a good day as well. Yes, you got that sweat, didn't you, this morning? Well, join us again tomorrow. You'll never know on Kiss FM.
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0: We've got to say good morning to Rainbow, wishing her a wonderful day wherever you are. Good morning, Sue. Good morning to you there in Bulges. Wishing you a good one as well. In the meantime, let's have a quick look at the weather report in a brief. Our sun sets today, 6:23 p.m. Sun rises tomorrow, 5:37 a.m. The winds will be blowing from the east near 20 miles per hour or 31 kilometers per hour. The weather, fair skies, becoming cloudy at times with a few showers. The seas, moderate to locally rough with waves and easterly swells, 6 to 8 feet or 1.8 to 2.4 metres. 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And, of course, thank you so much for keeping it right there. 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We continue with the music.

music coming there from Leo Rogers. El Condor Pasa. Good morning to you. Another nice and easy awakening on Kiss FM.

16 minutes past the hour of 7, Dolly Parton. You know that I love you. Once again, you're joining us on the 24-hour Love Station. Marla here with you until the hour of 10, when Mitchie comes in. And if you're taking that flight today, I do wish you all the best. Someone I know who's taking that flight back to the UK. Vanel, so all the very best to you, Vanel, and we wish you a pleasant trip.

So say good morning to Mr. Niall Beaton, wishing you a good day, wherever you are. Thank you for joining us on KISS FM. 26 minutes past the hour of 7. All

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Thank you for joining us on Kiss FM, 7:33 on the clock, reminding you the morning teaser comes in at 8 o'clock.

7:45 on the clock. Once again, good morning to you. The headlines: the bed bug situation leads to health services of the Dr. Betty Wells Urban Polyclinic being redirected, and primary school students sit their exit exams. Once again, we say thank you for joining us wherever you are. We say a special good morning to Geneva, wishing her a very good day. We continue with the music. Here's Lee Ma. Yeah.

got to say good morning to Mr. and Mrs. Big E, wishing them a great day. Marcella in Lavitret, good morning to you. We've got to say good morning to Shiloh joining us. Lucia Patrick joining us, wishing each and everyone a blessed day. Thank you so much for tuning in to Kiss FM, that 24-hour love station. My special request, a little hot chocolate again.

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1: 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And this is where we ask you questions about St. Lucia, everything St. Lucia. The history, the people, the places, the culture, the cuisine, the flora, the fauna. The list just goes on and on, and from time to time, we may just hit you with a little current affairs, thereby keeping you on your toes. 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
2: Bonjour, Virginia Kila, testing, testing. Virginia Kila, tout seul, voilà. Oui, voilà.
1: Yes, I'm there, not too bad, Eugenia.
2: Oui, voilà.
1: Yeah, all is good with you?
2: Oui, voilà, tout bagay. Piam, piam.
1: All right, then. Piam, piam, everything is good, right?
2: Oui, right.
1: So you slept well? I know you're in a lovely part of St. Lucia there.
2: Oui, mala.
1: Birds and all of that. Oh, my goodness me. That means you're going to be there until you're 100 and 100, huh? Lovely. There you go. Well, yes, he knows, but at the moment, enjoy every bit of it, yeah? The peacefulness. That's right. Say good morning, say good morning. You forget again, you stop eating your coconut.
2: No.
1: Okay. Look, I'm ahead.
2: Not Zoe.
1: What's going on with you? You all right?
2: You losing the memory?
1: Oh, okay.
2: Doctor Zoe.
1: Oh, you mean Dr. Suraj?
2: Oui.
1: Oh, okay. Well, that's what you tell me to eat. So I'm eating it. It's good for the memory. All right. Well, you go sit down quietly.
2: And
1: if you know the answer, then you're free to call. Yeah?
2: Oui, mala.
1: All right, Eugenia.
2: Oui, bye-bye, mala.
1: Bye-bye.
2: Bye-bye, tutu.
1: We love you. Eugenia there. Yes, it's slowing down a bit, yeah? Forgetting the names. It's all part of the journey of life. And if you're ready for that morning teaser, reminding you your name goes on our list. You stand a chance to walk away. Yes, walk away with that hamper filled with everything in there. You can't complain. Just for getting a question correctly. Are you ready? 450-5477. This central open space in Castries. Again, I say this central open space in Castries began its life during the colonial period as a place used for military gathering, drill, and public command. As control of the island changed hands, the same space took on a new identity tied to a different colonial power. Today, the same location stands as a cultural and national landmark. I read once more. The central open space in Castries began its life during the colonial period as a place used for military gathering, drill, and public command. As control of the island changed hands, the same space took on a new identity tied to a different colonial power. Today, the same location stands as a cultural and national landmark. Our question today, put simply, from 1700s to today, this place in Castries has carried 4 different names. Please, can you tell us what are these names from the 1700s to today? 4 names that we are looking for. For the final time, this central open space in Castries began its life during the colonial period as a place used for military gathering, drill, and public command. As control of the island changed hands, the same space took on a new identity tied to a different colonial power. Today, the same location stands as a cultural and national landmark. Our question today, put simply, from 1700s to today, this place in Castries has carried 4 different names. What are they? Can you tell us the names? Do you know where we're talking about? If you do, give us a call. If you think you do, give us a call as well. 450-5477. Not a flicker, just yet. Not a flicker. 450, give us a call. Kiss FM, good morning to you. You're on the air. Kiss FM, good morning. Kiss FM, good morning to you. Eugenia, are you Kila? Well, seeing that it is you, I wouldn't like somebody to miss out on the chance. So if you give us one, we'll be happy, and then somebody else can tell us something else.
2: Oui, Mala.
1: How is that?
2: Oui, Mala.
1: Okay. Where are we talking about there this morning?
2: Because I'm at the square, Mala.
1: What? The massive tree, eh? Okay. So one of them, you call it the massive tree?
2: No, Mala.
1: Okay, all right.
2: Mala.
1: Thank you so much for trying.
2: Bye-bye, Mala.
1: Bye-bye now. 450-5477. That's our number right here on Kiss FM. Read again. This central open space in Castries began its life during the colonial period. We've got a call. Kiss FM, good morning to you. You're on the air.
3: Good morning, Mala.
1: Good morning, good morning, good morning. How are you?
3: I'm not too good at all.
1: All right then. Well, all right then.
3: I'm trying.
1: What is that sick voice that you call us with? Come on now. Perk up now. Perk up, all right?
3: Wow.
1: Wow, come on now. Okay, give me an answer.
3: Okay, I think it's Columbus.
1: You think it's Columbus Square?
3: Derrick Walcott Square.
1: Okay. Well, we want them in order, yeah?
3: For some of the names. Place des
1: Armes. We would like you to put them in order, please, if you're going to participate, yeah? You've got to put them in order from the 1700s to now.
3: Let me try. Place des Armes, Armes Square, Promenade Square, and Columbus Square.
1: Okay, that's not the order we're looking for. Thank you so much for trying. All right then, bye-bye. 4505477, that's our number right here. Come on now. I know you know it. Put them in order. The first, the second, the third, the fourth. Four five zero five four seven seven. Reminding you, it is a twister. So put them in order for us. 4505477. That's our number. Oh, Eugenia. Four five zero five four seven seven. Eleanor. Got to put them the right way. And you didn't have all of them. All right. 4505477. Kiss FM. Good morning. You on the air? Kiss FM. Good morning. You on the air? Number one. Tell us.
4: Columbus Square. Not Derrick Walker Square. And St. Lucia National Park.
1: St. Lucia National Park. Thank you so much for trying. Bye bye now. 4505477. 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You're on the air.
5: Good morning, morning.
1: Good morning, morning. How are you?
5: Good, thanks. All okay, right. The first one is Place des Armes, the apostrophe A-R-M-E-S, think for the spelling. Promenade Square, Columbus Square, Derrick Walcott Square.
1: Say it again for us, yeah?
5: Yes,
1: yes, of course.
5: Place des Armes, I prefer not say that way.
1: You can't say
5: Promenade
1: it.
5: Promenade Square.
1: Yes.
5: Columbus Square.
1: Mm-hmm.
5: Derrick Walcott Square.
1: Okay. And you're ready for our twister? Who are we talking to there this morning?
5: I don't know what that twister.
1: Who is it? Who am I talking to?
5: Christine.
1: Christine, what is the meaning when we say place d'armes? What does that mean?
5: Place of ammunition.
1: Ay, ay, ay! Place of arms. But really, it was a place where they did their drill and so on, wasn't it? If we go into the history. Thank you ever so much for joining us. All right then. Bye-bye, Kirsten Quick. There you have it. We went to the square, as Eugenia called it, where you can find the Masao Chi. And if you go deep into the history, as we read for you, just a little bit of it, this central open space in Castries began its life during the colonial period as a place used for military gathering, drill and public command. That's as far as we could have gone. As control of the island changed hands, the same space took on a new identity tied to a different colonial power. Today, the very same location stands as a cultural and national landmark. Question today. Put simply, from the 1700s to today, this place in Castries has carried four different names. What are they? Did you put them in order as well? And Christian Q, she did just that. Place d'Armes, 1700s, Columbus Square, 1892. And a name change, Derrick Walcott Square, in the year 1993.

And this is where we end it on the morning teaser, saying thank you to our sponsors. Saint Louis. Saying good morning to Eleanor. Please go take a lie down so you can recover. Please, can you do that for us and get better? All right. Wherever you are, we say thank you for participating. We invite you to join us again, all being well, tomorrow, same time, for another morning tea.

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our listener in Denali. It's Justin wishing her a great day. Wherever you are, thank you so much for joining us on Kiss FM. I do hope that you're getting your cup of tea ready as we've got to slip into a synchronized sip with Raj Communications.

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2: Once again, we say thank you for joining us on the Synchronized Sip, which is all being sponsored by Raj Communications. And if you're having that cup of cinnamon tea this morning, again, lots of benefits to be had with a cup of cinnamon tea. Antioxidant properties, ability to reduce inflammation, it's improve digestion as well, and does help to regulate blood sugar levels, making it a beneficial beverage for overall health and wellness. We've got to say good morning, God's blessings to a wonderful sister. Wishing her a good day. And what are you celebrating today?

The Sister's Love sounds a very powerful song by RM. I've got to say thank you for joining us. A beautiful track there, The Sister's Love. We say good morning to all the sisters out there. Truly a sister's love.

the one that you love. We've got to say good morning to our dear Yolene. Thank you so much for your call and expressing your views that you love that song which we just played, A Sister's Love, and it took you down memory lane, reminding you or making you remember your dear sisters. Well, thank you so much for joining us on Kiss FM.

0: Well, we've got to take in the final one on the synchronized sip. We've got to say thank you for joining us on Kiss FM. Kenny Chesney. Previously, you heard Vince Gill. Love never broke anyone's heart.
1: Oh!

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2: It is 1 minute to the hour of 9 in St. Lucia. In the news today, the bed bug situation leads to health services of Dr. Betty Wells Urban Polyclinic being redirected. Also, primary school students sit their exit exams. Thank you for joining us on KISS FM. The Environmental Health Division within the Ministry of Health, Wellness and Nutrition recently conducted an assessment at the Dr. Betty Wells Urban Polyclinic, which confirmed the presence of bed bugs. Currently, the Ministry of Health is taking swift measures to address the issue. Over the next few days, the Environmental Health Division will continue assessment and treatment at the Dr. Betty Wells Urban Polyclinic to ensure the facility is safe for both staff and patients. As a result, the Betty Wells Urban Polyclinic will be temporarily closed to the public from Wednesday, May the 13th, 2026 to Sunday, May the 17th, 2026. During this period, primary healthcare services will be redirected to the Le Clery Wellness Center from 8 a.m. to 12 midnight. However, the National Eye Clinic will continue its operations. Emergency cases will be attended to at the Owen King EU Hospital. All health services at the Dr. Betty Wells Urban Polyclinic are expected to resume on Monday, May the 18th, 2026. The Ministry of Health, Wellness and Nutrition remains committed to ensuring the safety and well-being of both patients and staff. Also, the ministry will continue working diligently to resolve the situation and will provide further updates as necessary. More than 2,000 grade 6 students across St. Lucia began sitting the Caribbean Primary Exit Assessment on Wednesday, with many candidates appearing more relaxed and confident as the examinations got underway. The CPEA, administered by the Caribbean Examinations Council, replaced the former Common Entrance Examination as the standardized assessment for students transitioning into secondary school. Principal of the Bishop Gashie Primary School, Alison Lewis, acknowledged that whilst the academic year had been challenging, students were adequately prepared and ready to face the examinations. Lewis also highlighted the tremendous effort made by the school community in preparing students for the assessment, noting that the workload placed heavily on the grade 6 teachers throughout the year. She commended the teacher for his dedication and commitment, adding that the entire school had worked collectively to support the students' development and readiness for the exams. Looking ahead, the principal said several adjustments would be introduced for next year's sitting, including strategies aimed at ensuring students are better prepared from an earlier stage in their academic journey. And finally, in local news, forestry officials are pushing back against online claims that a fer de lance snake was spotted on the compound of Bocas Secondary School, saying the reports were based on misleading social media posts and recycled footage. In a media interview, Forestry Officer Pius Haynes explained that officers visited the school after the video began circulating online, but investigations uncovered no evidence of the venomous reptile on the premises. Haynes revealed that the footage being shared actually showed a snake from an unrelated incident in Jacmel and was falsely being presented as a recent sighting at the school, causing unnecessary alarm among parents and the wider public. Haynes did confirm, however, that forestry personnel recently responded to a real snake sighting in the Masha community involving a boa constrictor. According to the official, the reptile disappeared into a hole before officers could secure it, whilst residents attempted to smoke it out by burning boxes near the entrance. He noted that the intense heat may have killed the animal, explaining that boas are non-venomous and highly sensitive to temperature changes because they are cold-blooded creatures. The forestry officer also cautioned against exaggerated reporting on snake encounters, stressing that false or inaccurate claims can quickly spread panic. Residents are being encouraged to verify information before sharing it online and to contact forestry officials directly whenever sightings occur. It is 4 minutes past the hour of nine in St. Lucia, and it is indeed Thursday, and we've got our doctor, so we're going to take that commercial break. When we come back, Dr. Charles Isidore of Dynamic Spine Center in the house with us.
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2: 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It is Thursday, so we've got our Dr. Charles Isidore. Good morning to you, Doctor.
6: Good morning to you and our listening audience. Hope all is well. The week is going good. You know, don't be afraid of the reptiles. I mean, actually, they're more afraid of you than otherwise. The only time that they would bite or in any way attack is on a defensive mode where they're trying to protect themselves and probably their little terrain. Mm-hmm. So we have to be careful in terms of intruding into their terrain, expecting them to just move away. They make every effort to get away, but sometimes they realize that, you know, the danger is coming where they have to defend themselves. Mm-hmm. And, you know, it's part of the nervous system acting in this fight or flight mechanism. Once that takes place, you know, the animal in us seems to come out, you know, and it's not just the animals themselves, but we humans, you know, if we find ourselves in a predicament, we tend to, you know,
2: fight or flight,
6: get in that sympathetic mode. And like I've said before, you know, the modern life has put us in a sympathetic mode at all times. So we find that we are not relaxed. We're not, you know, relaxing, enjoying life as we should, because we're in that hyper mode where everything is high alert. And as a result, you find our bodies become compromised. So you find the body don't function. We tend to go through that, you know, like they say, 10% dead. Remember, we talk about being 10% dead. You know, things not functioning properly. Your blood pressure is high. Your sugar can be controlled. You know, your cholesterol seems to be going off the roof. So many things happening, and you realize, wait a minute, what's going on? We need to realize that because you're in that state of hyperactivity, the body is responding the way it's supposed to, but it is deemed as being sick. You know, and until we bring back that, that balance or homeostasis, I would say, then our body will be able to function on a healthier mode. So we owe it to ourselves to make the effort in de-stressing. And like I met a young lady. She said, "Well, I don't know. I've been all of a sudden I have this back problem, and it wouldn't go away." And I told her, "Well, you know, your job entails standing all day long. So what do you do when you go home?" "Oh, you know, I just fall in the bed and sleep. You know, I'm so tired to do anything." But I explained to her, if you were standing all day long, you know, maybe you should consider lying on the floor, hard surface, not the bed, yeah, and do some kinesthetics, do some exercise there. And that would make a big difference in terms of decompressing your back. So she said that she will be starting doing that because she realized that, yes, you know, she get home tired, but somehow the back pain seems to flare up. And, you know, she never done anything except maybe rub it or, you know,
2: yes,
6: take a pain pill and hope it goes away. But like I explained to her, the stress of just standing up all day long takes a toll on the body, and you go through that decompressive mode where, you know, your spinal cord become decompressed, the discs become narrower, and nerves have been pinched. So, you know, it's owe it to yourself. Get on the floor, bring your knees still towards your head, one at a time, both at a time. You twist one way, you twist the other way. You know, you kind of bring your neck up like you're doing a sit-up, not necessarily doing a sit-up. But if there's no serious injury, then you can do a sit-up in that position, crunches, as we call it. You know, there are different exercises you can do just lying on the floor. Your back is on the floor, and you exercise from there. And that can decompress. Yeah, that can decompress. And if you can take it one step further where you can get a rolled towel and put it across your back while you're on the floor, that helps to create that arch, that banana-shaped arch that you need to have. You can put one under your neck also and lie in that position 15, 20 minutes at the end of the day. I mean, and you'll see it makes a whole lot of a difference in the long run because your body have a chance to decompress.
2: Yes.
6: And so reduce the pressure on the nerve, having the nerve function better.
2: Very good. Very good.
6: So, you know, pain is just an indication that something is not working properly. And interestingly, I had a patient yesterday, and she said, you know, all these things that happen, my back killing me, you know, my, you know, this, all this thing happening, I don't know what's going on, you know, I stay fit, I don't know. Come to find out, you know, in fact, her father is the one who came and make the appointment for her. Tell us, you need to...
2: How bad is it?
6: you need to see this person.
2: Yes, yes.
6: So she came in unbeknownst to what, you know, why she was coming here. She came to the office and then, you know, I started questioning her, et cetera. Come to find out that a few years back, she had an auto accident.
2: Wow.
6: You know, and she said they took her to the hospital. I mean, it was severe where she had a blackout at the point of accident. She was a pedestrian and she was hit.
2: Yes.
6: You know, so she was tossed and the classic symptoms of post-trauma in terms of accident became more apparent some 15 years after the fact.
2: Yeah.
6: You know, she said she went to the hospital. She, I think she had a broken ankle, broken foot. She, she had severe brain concussion. And, you know, a few other things happened to her, but, you know, she stayed in the hospital for a bit. You know, and when she came out of the hospital, she said her memory was lost. She could not remember what happened after that, since the accident. And she said her memory was so severe that someone had to tell her of her family.
2: Wow.
6: I mean, that's how severe it was, you know. I mean, a concussion can really cause you to have post-memory dysfunction or post-memory dysfunction, depending on how severe it is,
2: yes.
6: where you may not remember anything prior to the accident. So your whole life prior to the accident, you don't remember anything about it.
2: Yes.
6: Or in other cases, it could be since the accident, your memory is short-term. You remember it is short-term, but anything long-term, you can't recall. Even the event happened after the accident.
2: Yes, you can't.
6: But long-term memory is lost. So they're living in that short-term memory where they kind of have to relearn everything almost every time they approach it.
2: That's a hard one.
6: You know, so the accidents can be severe.
2: Yes.
6: And one of the things she asked was that, could all this thing happening because of the accident, because it's been so long? You know, and then I just happened to print out a paper that says, pain after accident is not always immediate. And then she started looking at it and said, you can be injured even if you feel fine at the scene. So, you know, you owe it to yourself to just don't take it for granted. Say, after an accident, the adrenal, you know, hormone is flowing and it masks most of the symptoms.
2: That's correct. That's correct.
6: You know, the neck pain you may not experience, the low back pain you may not, the headaches may not become, you know, arm and leg tingling, you may not experience that dizziness, you may not experience that, you know, shoulder pain, you may not experience that. Even the brain fog, which is what she's experiencing now, you know, can't remember a thing. And it was a bit, she started, you know, almost on the verge of crying.
2: Yes.
6: Where
2: she
6: could not remember her child.
2: Wow.
6: She did not remember her child. They had to let her, this is yours. You know, it was that severe. So those accidents can be very life-changing. Yeah. And we don't have to take it for granted that, you know, you'll get better over time. You know, the necessary intervention has to be done.
2: Yeah, I pray that she gets better
6: under
2: your hands. But I love the way that you brought this up this morning, because yesterday or the day before when I read the news and I was reading that there are people in accidents and they walking away and saying that they don't want to go to the hospital and so on. But every time you come, we highlight this point and people continue to do it. They walk away and then, you know, nothing can be done, no recourse. Go ahead, please.
6: Yeah, so you find that, you know, oftentimes the question is asked, you were in an accident, what happened to the vehicle? Oftentimes they say, oh, it's right off. I mean, you can't be driven again, it's not good. So that force, that impact force that caused the damage to that metal, what impact does it has on your physically, I mean, your body? I mean, there's a lot of forces, what they call G-force, being generated, and it's absorbed somewhere. Not just in the body of the vehicle, but the occupant of the vehicle. So you can have those forces such that they can cause misalignment, you know, and there's misalignment, as we call subluxation, may not cause pain at the time.
2: At the time, yeah.
6: You know, you may experience that discomfort every now and then, and it goes away in 2-3 days, no big deal, you're in an accident, you know, and, you know, you carry on with life. And then only to realize 15, 20 years down the road, things your body start falling apart and you can't explain why. You know, not realizing that the damage was done and the damage is progressively getting worse. You know, so. And interesting enough, she went to the doctor, they took x-rays, they told them, not much was wrong, you know, because they didn't see anything wrong. But like I was explained to her, you know, she failed to have the banana curve in the lower back.
2: In the lower back.
6: So what is supposed to happen? All the pressure coming down the rest of the upper trunk is compressing the disc, because once you lose that curve, your load is no longer being carried on the bone-to-bone connection, but it's on the bone-to-the-disc connection. And the disc is considered soft tissue.
2: Yeah, so that's pain, really.
6: Yeah, so basically you're going to compress on the disc, and it, just like a balloon, you compress on the balloon, it goes out sideways.
2: Yes.
6: And when the disc goes sideways, guess what's on the side? The nerve coming out from those areas. So once the nerve is being compressed, it does not need much force to cause it to fire off. And once it starts firing off, then you exhibit those symptoms.
2: Yeah.
6: the painful symptoms. So you owe it, you know, right there and then, I let her explain that, yes, they didn't see anything wrong with the x-ray, but, you know, this is a normal, I show her a normal x-ray of a low back. And she compared it with hers. And she noticed, oh, this is straight. Mm-hmm. That that's a problem right there. You know, that's 50% of a problem. But when you look on the other side, you can see some of the spinous that we look at is on the side, it's rotated on the side. So at those junctions, those nerves being compromised also. You know, and I was explaining to her how where the nerve relate to, etc. And she said, yeah, sometimes I feel those symptoms in that area, that, but it's not always there, you know. But her immediate problem was the SI joint, where L5 and S1 meets. She was having a lot of pain and pressure in that area.
7: Another part.
6: And mm-hmm. understandably, if you have a curve, a banana-shaped lower back, there's a spring effect you get. But once you lose that spring, once the spine straightens up, that spring effect is no longer there. It's just like hammering a nail. Mm. And guess where most of the force of the nail go once you hammer it? Right at the very tip, at the bottom.
7: That's correct.
6: And that's why she's experiencing those discomfort.
7: Oh, so you know, you've got a lot of work to do.
6: Yeah, that I can explain to her, you know. I mean, yeah, it's one picture that I normally bring up is that where is your spine now and how much time it would take to get it back to normal, and you're looking at a year if we were with a straight back.
7: And how soon would it take to get her memory back? You don't know
6: that aspect. Unfortunately, it would entail several professional entities. And there's no program in place that I'm aware of here that would address those issues, you know, because it's almost like starting from a child and teaching that child mm-hmm. everything else over again.
7: Yes, yes.
6: You know, because to be able to memorize things, you associate with certain events and colors, etc. Yeah. So it takes quite a bit in terms of comprehending, you know, the memory pattern. And, you know, you have to work with a psychologist and maybe a psychiatrist, try to balance things out. So basically, you often find those individual, you know, is forced to try to heal themselves.
7: Yes.
6: You know, some get frustrated and just say, heck with it, you know, life may not worth it. So it can be that severe where, you know, they may not look on the value of life as much. Whereas others, you know, even when they look on the value of life, but they get frustrated in that they seem to be stuck in that short-term memory and don't seem to remember anything. So, you know, those, one of the ways of keeping track of things is to write things down and try to review it every now and then.
7: Yeah.
6: You know, so that's one of the easiest way out. But that psychological impact those trauma would have, it requires true professionals to handle it. And, you know, in the U.S., yes, you know, there are different, you know, what they call clinics you can go to to help you with that. But that has not been established here yet.
7: Not over here.
6: Yeah, so.
7: So meanwhile, she's just got to continue to do the visits and...
6: she got to continue to try to get her spine back to where it should be and also work on herself psychologically in terms of, you know, using different modality in addressing memory, you know, like I mentioned, colors or the facial recognition. You sort of identify people based on the way the nose or the lip look or the hair, but we change it so often. It would take an effort.
7: Yes, it would take an effort. This is very serious. Very serious.
6: So, you know, those injuries can be life-changing, and we can't just take it for granted that, hey, I'm fine. You know, I walk out, I have no scratch on me, etc. But what about internally? And like someone just had an accident, and I had to tell them that you need to, you know, the person lives alone. I tell them, you cannot let the person go home all alone. Either have that person go to a family member that is always on watch, mm-hmm. 24/7, or have someone go to that person's home and be on guard and watch them every. And in some cases, you may have to wake them up every 2 to 3 hours to make sure all is well, they're functioning. Mm-hmm. Because there have been instances where someone get in an accident and they go home, fall asleep, and never get up.
7: Wow.
6: Yeah. So it can be very serious, especially yes. when you know you've been in an accident.
7: That's right. But the one thing I need to ask, I don't know if that's the right question to ask. Many people, they walk out. Say, for example, they're on the public transport and they get into an accident. Do they think that there could be compensation for these people, especially if they walk out nothing, and they keep saying nothing's wrong with them? Mm-hmm. Do they have any recall with regard to being compensated? Because every vehicle on the road should have some insurance, yeah. especially for passengers.
6: Huh? Yes, especially the buses. Each person is covered by insurance, you know. But once you've been in an accident, etc., it's up to you to recognize how severe your condition is. Because, mm-hmm. like I said, you get out of the vehicle, you have no symptoms, nothing, and you mm-hmm. figure, well, I'm fine, I'm good to go. Mm-hmm. You know, so you never really follow up.
7: That's right.
6: Like right now, I have a patient who got an accident, and it's been some years now. Only now he realized all these things happening to him, and he can't
7: figure. Because of the accident.
6: Because of the accident.
7: Yeah.
6: But. He never related the accident with his current condition. It's only then he started thinking back, wait a minute, I never had this thing before the accident.
7: It's too late. He's got no recall now, does he?
6: I'm trying to find out. There's a statute of limitation in terms of, you know, getting coverage by insurance. That's when you've been in an accident.
7: Yes,
6: so there's a limitation of time. So it has to be done within a reasonable time.
7: Say that again. There's
6: a limitation of time.
7: Okay, so if you're in an accident, you think you're all right, you walk away, mm-hmm. in a week's time, everything's hurting you.
6: Yeah, I mean, put it this way. Like the first year and a half, 2 years, from my understanding, in Florida, mm-hmm. you know, you have at least 2 years to address those issues, mm-hmm. if you've been in an accident, mm-hmm. you know.
7: So we don't know for St. Lucia.
6: I don't know for St. Lucia.
7: I'll
6: do my best to find out more.
7: Yes, please, because the way people are walking out, you know, mm-hmm. I'm okay.
6: From my understanding, in Florida, mm-hmm. you know, you have at least 2 years to address those issues, mm-hmm. if you've been in an accident, mm-hmm. you know.
7: So we don't know for St. Lucia.
6: I don't know for St.

0: in the windshield or the roof. I'm not sure.
1: In some part of the vehicle.
0: Yeah, part of the vehicle. Mm-hmm. And, you know, he had a little bump there, you know, and he thought he was a bit tender. And he said that within a few days, that thing came out to be a fist size. And he had to get it drained.
1: Okay, somebody is responding and saying something there with regard to the limitation period. Let me see if we can open it. Yeah, you speak.
0: Yeah, so, you know, he had surgery to drain that the hematoma that developed beyond the you know, week or so after the accident.
1: Okay.
0: You know, so it's one of those things that, you know, things progressively get worse over time.
1: Okay. The listener has written in to say, hence, you always go to the doctor and ensure your name is on the police report.
0: Yes.
1: And yes, the statutory limitation period to file a claim is 3 years.
0: 3 years. Okay.
1: Yeah. And they continue to write through. Mm-hmm. I don't know who it is.
0: Yeah. So someone is knowledgeable of the insurance. Yeah. So, you know, you wait to yourself, but like in the case of one patient, well, these two patients that I'm seeing right now, it's been 15 years.
1: No.
0: You know, so...
1: Yeah, it's too late.
0: I mean, it's like, what can you do?
1: That's right. And was their name on that list, the police report?
0: No, but even though there's a limitation as to when you can file a claim.
1: There you go.
0: Yeah. You know, and it would be a bit of a challenge to come back to the insurance company and say, hey, 15 years ago I had an accident and, you know, I need some help.
1: That's right. So, you know, people, when we get into accidents, especially when you're on the public transport, please ensure that you stay right there.
0: Mm-hmm. And you follow up and then you get a report to say, well, the accident happened, how the accident happened.
1: Yes.
0: Exactly. You know, and just in case you need a follow up,
1: go
0: to the doctor, you know, exactly. make sure that, you get evaluated.
1: Yeah.
0: And like you often tell them, yes, medically you may be cleared in terms of any life threatening condition,
1: yeah.
0: But chiropractically, have you been cleared in terms of, you know, misalignment that mm-hmm. will attribute to compromise body over the long run.
1: Well, you know, somebody seemed to know quite a lot about that. It says 3 years for adults and minors have up to the age of 18. Then the statutory period counts from then until they are 21.
0: 21. So for children,
1: yes.
0: It's up to 21.
1: Yeah.
0: So it doesn't matter. Okay. Well, you know, it's, anyhow you look at it, it's a short period.
1: Mm-hmm.
0: And symptoms may not reveal itself within the 3 years. So you owe it to yourself to do the necessary follow-up, etc., to see all is well and cleared mm-hmm. and say, well, you know, anyway, I didn't suffer any injury, I'm good to go. But, you know, those misalignments are silent and they may not cause symptoms immediately. And like I said, the lady, you know, she spent quite a bit of time in the hospital, you know, which obviously she had serious injuries. But in terms of the psychological impact, etc., and the pain, she did not experience that until only recently.
1: Yeah.
0: And she's middle-aged now, so it's now that she really up and about living life, she realized she's limited in what she is able to do. And only the thing that 15 years back that injury happened, and never really followed up beyond being in the hospital.
1: Yeah.
0: You know.
1: One point coming in again, it says, well, at least go to the insurance company to make a report.
0: Yeah, I mean, you know, that's the other option. If you don't have a police report, you can always call and make a claim about the accident and then follow up from there. But at least get your medical and your chiropractic assessment done mm-hmm. to know how, if you're injured, and if you are, how severe the injury.
1: Yes, yeah.
0: You know, so...
1: Okay. We've got a few minutes left, Doctor, so let's hear our closing.
0: Yes, I was going to go in a new topic, but then, yeah, that's for next time.
1: Oh, that's for next time. What's the new topic? Please tell us.
0: It's actually the chiropractic resolving 12-year-old chronic whiplash nightmare.
1: Oh. Whiplash, that's the one. That's a continuation.
0: Yeah, continuation.

0: started.
1: And it's 12 years the person had the issue, suffering with the issue, you know. And yes, they sought care, etc., but they keep repeating the same thing and not getting any results.
0: Could you tell our listeners what whiplash is?
1: Whiplash is basically, you know, like in the case of an accident, someone hit you from behind, you know, your head will go forward and then whip back, you know, and then come back to neutral again. So you find there's an overextension of the ligaments and the joints,
0: yes,
1: you know, where to the point where it can misalign those bones, that's those joints, and impact on the... On the nerve.
0: That's right.
1: And also that can attribute to concussion, because your brain will be moving forward and then we're back.
0: Yeah.
1: And then the brain is within a ball of liquid. Yeah. So the liquid does not move as fast as your head would move.
0: Yeah.
1: So you find that in the extension, the brain's still going forward, and that will hit the skull. So if you know, and that's where sometimes the memory problem comes in, because the brain hit the skull, and the damage is to the brain itself, and that's where you have loss of memory, brain fog, etc.
0: Yes.
1: Well, so whiplash is a severe condition.
0: It is.
1: And it's not necessarily auto accident. Mm-hmm. Like if you do horse riding, all of a sudden the horse start gallop
0: that's
1: before
0: right.
1: you expect it. That can cause whiplash.
0: Yeah, riding a bike as well.
1: Or you're riding a bike.
0: Yeah,
1: or you might be just standing waiting for something and then somebody come and frighten you.
0: That's right.
1: And you make that sudden jerk.
0: Yes.
1: Yeah, so all those things can cause whiplash.
0: Okay, so we got lots to talk about for
1: next week.
0: Okay?
1: Yes.
0: Right. And Dr., final words, please.
1: Yes, I mean, you know, pain after an accident is not always immediate. So, you know, don't take it upon yourself that I have no pain, so I'm fine, etc. Get assessed by a professional to know where you are physically, as opposed to, you know, a sense of well-being or feeling. You know, your health is not based on feeling, but function. So you wait to yourself to follow up in terms of addressing, you know, any injury that you may have that may not express pain or any symptoms.
0: Yes, you've got to say thank you to the listener who sent on.
1: Oh, yes, thank you very much. It's 3 years statute. So, you know, I hope our motorists realize that, you know, don't just get in an accident, walk out of the vehicle and say all is well, and figure, well, you'll be okay, and don't follow up.
0: Yes, don't walk away. Make sure that you've got everything
1: is in place. Yeah.
0: In place. Yeah. All right. Doctor, thank you ever so much for a wonderful program again this morning, and we look forward to hearing you,
1: seeing you
0: next week, if God spare. Thank you so much. Thank you to our listening audience. Thank you for joining us.
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Music coming there from Whitney Houston. I've got to say thank you for keeping it right there. A little note coming in. Marla, I'd like to say happy birthday greetings to my son. Shawin Ferguson of Ballytahoe is celebrating his birthday today, and greetings coming from his mother Rosella, his sister Shaney, his brother Dale, and not forgetting his dad Franklin, all of Ballytahoe. Once again, a dear son Shawin Ferguson of Ballytahoe celebrating today. All the very best.

Pull in the gang. We've got another birthday. Got to say happy birthday to Kimani St. John of Goodlands. Wishing him God's richest blessings, guidance, and many more to come. And this is coming from Granny Paula of Girard. Wherever you are, we say thank you so much for joining us on KISS FM. It is indeed your 24-hour love station. The older I get, is all queued up for you.

Thank you ever so much, Helen. We do wish you a wonderful day. 9:49 on the clock, and we don't have time for our game show, but reminding you that Mitchie is up by 10.

Well, once again, my moment has arrived. I've got to say thank you to each and everyone joining us on the 24-hour Love Station. As always, a real pleasure being here with you. Join us again, all being well, tomorrow for another Morning Magazine. I do apologize that we don't have the time to do the game show where we take you to the cinematic world. Tomorrow might be much better.

to enjoy. Can you tell me what's left of the day? I've got to say bye-bye. We're going to take this one from the top for you. Something about you. Bye now.

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If it's 10 a.m. in St. Lucia, you know it's time for Mitchy. From 10 till 2, here's hope you'll stay with me while we design and create the soundtrack of your day right here on Kiss FM. But I'm starting to question Remind you coming up at 10:15 this morning. Taking your WhatsApp nominations for the Kiss Lovers Song of the Day. 4505477 is the number. If you'd like to nominate your favorite song to be the Kiss Lovers Song of the Day. Here's Brownstone. If you love me, keep it locked to Kiss FM.

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1: 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Is your song by special request? 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

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I'm Mitchie in your company until 2 o'clock this afternoon. It's time for this morning's Kiss Lovers Song of the Day nominations. The first three listeners to WhatsApp me their favorite song that they want to have as the Kiss Lover Song of the Day. And those nominations have already entered. We have Rena. She nominated Endless Love by Luther Vandross. We have Julie. She nominated Doing Just Fine by Boys to Men. And Sabi nominated Nothing's Gonna Change My Love for You by Dan Hill. So that's, you can send your votes to 4505477. And at 1:45 this afternoon, we will crown the Kiss Lovers Song of the Day winner. Will it be Rena's song, Julie or Sabi's song that will make it to number one today?

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3: 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Good morning going out to Melissa Frederick of T. Roche Miku. This one's especially for you. Tony Braxton, How Could an Angel Break My Heart?

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Our WhatsApp number is 1758-450-5477. Mitchie in your company until 2 this afternoon. Tony Braxton featuring Babyface. Especially for Melissa Frederick of Chiru Shemiku. Just a reminder of our nominations for the Kiss Lovers Song of the Day. Nominated by Rena, Endless Love by Luther Vandross. Julie nominated Doing Just Fine by Boys to Men. And Sabi nominated Nothing Is Gonna Change My Love for You by Dan Hill. Is all you got. Good morning going out to Shyla. Always locked on to Kiss FM as always. There seems no turning back from here. Reminding you, coming up at 10:45 this morning, we have the mid-morning quiz. Coming to you with the kind compliments of Touch Therapy's Day Spa, Rodney Bay.

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Good morning, going out to Lisa. All the way up there in Massad, KM2 Canteen. Here's Tamar Braxton, just for you. Love and War.

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Our number is 450-5477. WhatsApp 450-5477. Got a three-part question this morning. If you could answer it, well, all three, your name will get entered into our spa basket tomorrow. Tomorrow's a final draw for the very last luxurious gift certificate. Compliments of Touch Therapies Day Spa at Rodney Bay. Let's get into the question. How often should you wax your eyebrows? Now, this is the first question, and there's two more to come. So let me see the answers. And just to make it a little more simple for you, how often should you wax your eyebrows? How many weeks? Should I wait for 6 weeks? Should I wait for 8 weeks? 450-5477. WhatsApp me your answer now if you want to get your name into the spa basket to win yourself a luxurious gift certificate of a wonderful spa treatment. Touch Therapies Day Spa.

0: Petal says 3 to 4 weeks. You're very close. It's not 3 weeks, but it is to 2 weeks. So if you could change the three to something else. Rena says the same thing, 3 to 4 weeks. The 4 weeks is correct, but I need that digit. It's not three. So try again, Petal and Rena. If you can get back to me to the right question, the right answer to the question, because we have another part coming up. So that's how often should you wax your eyebrows? And the next question is going to be, how often should you wax your underarms? How many weeks? Give me the duration of weeks. All answers are going to be in weeks. I just put it down a little easier for you, because we don't want people saying days and years and months and... Oh boy, that would definitely be wrong. Okay, Petal, you have it correct for the first question. How often should you wax your eyebrows? It's 2 to 4 weeks. Rena jumped right on to the second question. 5 to 6 weeks to wax your underarms. That's incorrect. So, Petal, answer part two for me. How often should you wax your underarms? How many weeks? What duration in weeks? You got the first one for the eyebrows, 2 to 4 weeks. Petal says 2 to 3 weeks. For the underarms, 2 is correct. Change that 3 for me. We have some people that are giving some mind-blowing answers this morning. Definitely, they are not Googling. And if those are your answers, I suggest you make an appointment for a lovely waxing at Touch Therapy's Day Spa. Okay, the final part of the question. How often should you have a bikini or Brazilian wax? How many weeks? How many weeks? Now, Petal has jumped straight to the last question. I love the enthusiasm of our listeners this morning. My WhatsApp is going absolutely bonkers. Rena, that's incorrect for the underarms. The 4 weeks is correct. But change that first numeral there for me. Elizabeth says 6 weeks. That's not right, Elizabeth. How many weeks should you wax or have a Brazilian bikini wax? This one is not a 1 to 2 weeks. This is just a weeks. A blank weeks. And I am getting plenty of explanations. And now we're getting the Google and the chat GPT. We're getting all of those answers coming in now. Okay, Petal, you have all of the answers correct. I'm going to enter your name into the spa basket for tomorrow's last draw of Touch Therapy's Day Spa Luxurious Gift Certificate. Elizabeth, times that by 3. I'm actually giving you the answer, Elizabeth. I want to put your name in the basket, Elizabeth. Sabi's now joined in the race. Shyla. Now, Shyla's given us a full explanation of everything. And Rena has it. The Brazilian bikini is 4 weeks. Elizabeth has it as well. So this morning, I'm going to enter Elizabeth Auguste, Rena, Pierre, and Petal. That's Petal James. So you three lovely ladies, your names are going to be entered for our final draw, which takes place tomorrow, for a luxurious gift certificate, compliments, Touch Therapies, Day Spa, Rodney Bay. 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Yes, gentlemen, you're not left out. 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The man himself, Aloy. 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
0: 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Going out especially for Miss Lucia Patrick.
2: 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And since this is our last day together, I want to hold you just one more time. When you turn and walk away,

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4: 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Taking in a little La Vie en Rose by Edith PF. Going out especially to Big E. Hope this makes your day a little better.

mais c'est toujours la même fin qui recommence.

You're logged on to Kiss FM, your 24-hour love station. We're taking you a little intercontinental this morning. Thanks to the Big E. He put us in the flow, right?

0: forms part of a broader initiative launched in 2025 aimed at improving the company's metering systems and enhancing the delivery of safe, reliable, and efficient electricity services. Lucilec says customers affected by the program will receive notice at least 48 hours before the scheduled replacement date. The company noted that uniformed technicians carrying official identification will carry out installations, which are expected to take no more than 30 minutes in most cases. Officials say the replacements will be completed at no cost to customers and are encouraging residents to ensure meters are accessible to help facilitate the process. We've come to the end of the Midday News Edition for today, Thursday, May 14th, 2026. Join us again at 6:45 for the Hot 7 TV Nightly News. 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
2: 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It's now time for your midday weather report. As per the Met Office in Vieuxfort, St. Lucia, for today, the 14th of May, 2026, our forecaster is Lemuel O'Shaughnessy. Present weather at Huronora Airport is fair. Present weather at JFL Charles Airport is fair and hazy. Present temperature at Huronora Airport is 31 degrees Celsius or 88 degrees Fahrenheit. Last night's minimum temperature at Huronora Airport was 27 degrees Celsius or 81 degrees Fahrenheit. Relative humidity at Huronora Airport is 69%. Wind at Huronora Airport is blowing from the east at 21 miles an hour or 33 kilometers an hour. Rainfall in the 24-hour period that ended at 8 a.m. today. At Huronora Airport, nil. At JFL Charles Airport, also nil. Total rainfall for the month of May so far. At Huronora Airport, 18.2 millimetres. And at JFL Charles Airport, 6.5 millimetres. The sun will set today at 6:23 p.m. And sunrise tomorrow at 5:37 a.m. Forecast for St. Lucia valid for the next 24 hours. Winds will be blowing from the east near 22 miles an hour or 35 kilometers an hour. Weather. Fair and hazy, becoming cloudy at times with a few showers. Marine forecast for seas in a 25 mile or 40 kilometer radius from St. Lucia. Tides for Castries Harbour high at 2:31 p.m, low at 7:14 p.m. Tides for Vieuxfort Bay high at 3:38 p.m, low at 8:41 p.m. Seas, locally rough with waves and easterly swell 6 to 8 feet or 1.8 to 2.4 metres. Small craft operators and sea bathers should exercise caution due to locally rough seas. Forecast for the Lesser Antilles. Fair skies, becoming cloudy at times with a few showers. Now your weather summary. The Atlantic high pressure system will maintain moderate to brisk easterly winds across the region during the next few days. Patches of low-level clouds drifting along the wind flow will cause some showers over parts of the Lesser Antilles during the forecast period. Two tropical waves located over the central and far eastern tropical Atlantic are moving westward near 15 miles an hour or 24 kilometers an hour and 12 miles an hour or 19 kilometers an hour respectively. This has been your midday weather report as per the Met Office in Vieuxfort, St. Lucia. 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

up for heaven, it's fine. I know, you know, we know, we weren't meant for each other and it's fine. But if the world was ending, you'd come over, right? You'd come over and you'd stay the night. Would you love me for the hell of it? All our fears would be irrelevant. If the world was ending, you'd come over, right? The sky'd be falling and I'd hold you tight. And there wouldn't be a reason why we would even have to say goodbye. If the world was ending, you'd come over, right? Right? If the world was ending, you would come over, right? Right?

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Meet you in your company until 2 o'clock this afternoon. It's time for our Kiss FM word of the day. Today our word is adoration. Adoration is a profound, devoted love and respect for someone. It's more than just affection. 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Adoration.

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Thank you, Granata Sabita. Thank you for always loving Kiss FM the way you do. Ellie Goulding, just for you.

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105.9 in the north, 105.5 in the south of St. Lucia. Mitchie and your company until 2 this afternoon. It's now time for our Kiss FM Celebrity Buzz for today, the 14th of May, 2026. First off, Madonna, Shakira and BTS will co-headline the FIFA World Cup halftime show on July 19th. Emma Roberts and Evan Peters have reunited on stage after 7 years for the new season of American Horror Story. Supermodel Gigi Hadid was spotted wearing a diamond necklace with initials linked to Bradley Cooper. And Prince Harry is insisting on respect for Meghan Markle during his upcoming UK visit. Plus, Survivor is bringing back a few fan favourites for its 50th season. That was your Celebrity Buzz for today, the 14th of May. Keep it locked to Kiss FM, your 24-hour love station. Backstreet Boys, Drowning. No better feeling than drowning in some love, right?

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Reminding you, coming up at 1:45 this afternoon, we have the results. We have the winner, the Kiss Lovers Song of the Day. Will it be Rina with Endless Love, Luther Vandross? Will it be Julie with Doing Just Fine, Boys to Men? Or will it be Sabi, Nothing's Gonna Change My Love for You by Dan Hill? Keep it locked to Kiss FM to find out who will be today's Kiss Lovers Song of the Day.

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1: Good afternoon, going out to Keisha. 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

Going out especially to Keisha. Thanks for keeping it locked to Kiss FM. Michi in your company until 2 o'clock this afternoon. 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Let's take in some Trey songs featuring iconic Toni Braxton. His Yesterday.

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Good afternoon, going out to the Louis family, all the way up in West Virginia. Let's hope you have a great Thursday afternoon. Not forgetting the man with the $1 million smile, Michelle Seeley over there in Le Clairie.

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It's that time of the afternoon again. We have the results for today's Kiss Lovers Song of the Day. Will it be the nomination of Rena, Endless Love, Luther Vandross? Nominated by Julie, Just Doing Fine by Boyz II Men? Or will it be the song nominated by Sabi, Nothing's Gonna Change My Love For You by Dan Hill? Oh, you're beautiful. Thanks for all those who entered your votes for today. Actually, a bit of an unexpected result. Really thought Luther Vandross would have come out as the Kiss Lover Song of the Day. Sorry, Rena. Reminding you, tomorrow morning at 10:15, you can WhatsApp me your favourite song to be a contender for the Kiss Lover Song of the Day. The first three listeners to WhatsApp me, their songs will be entered for the running. Congratulations to listener Julie. She nominated for the Kiss Lover Song of the Day. Boyz II Men, Doing Just Fine. Have a great afternoon, Julie.

up.

You're logged on to Kiss FM. It's 2 o'clock in St. Lucia, so you know what that means, right? Goodbye, Shyla, Julie, Keisha, Rina. Until tomorrow, 10 a.m., I hope you join me all over again. This is Mitchie saying...

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1: St. Lucia, Haunt 7 TV was the first to bring you a full HD newscast. 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You heard right. The Haunt 7 Nightly News is now at 6:45. 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

FM. Dedication to the independent woman. To the one working hard for hers, this is just my way of letting you know. I see you, baby. And I brought a friend along to help me show my appreciation the right way. 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

0: Tonight, police say suspects involved in Tuesday gunfire exchange escaped as efforts to locate them intensify. NIC warns sick leave claims could surge by 2030, whilst an HR manager highlights the true reasons behind the claims. And a faith-based program encourages fathers to rebuild communities. The first segment of the Hot 7 TV Nightly News is sponsored by CIP, the Citizenship by Investment Program.
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0: Good evening. It is Thursday, May 14th, 2026. I am Daniela Edwin. Welcome to the Hot 7 TV Nightly News. We are on Flu Channel 117, KISS FM, the Caribbean Hot FM mobile app, the Caribbean Hot 7 TV Facebook page, and our YouTube channel, Caribbean Hot 7 TV. Not forgetting those of you using the Hot 7 plug and play antenna, thank you so much for joining us. A busy Castries street became the scene of gunfire after police say officers came face-to-face with an armed suspect. Christabel Obi tells us more.
2: Police have launched an attempted murder investigation after an exchange of gunfire involving officers attached to the gang's narcotics and firearms unit and an armed suspect at the corner of Chaussee Road and St. Louis Street in Castries. Assistant Commissioner of Police Luke DeFreitas, who is responsible for the Central Division of the Royal St. Lucia Police Force, addressed the incident in an official statement.
3: On Tuesday, May 12, 2026, officers of the gang's narcotics and firearms unit, supported by other units within the Royal St. Lucia Police Force, executed targeted operations within the Central Division to suppress violent crime and illegal firearm activity. During those operations, officers confronted an armed suspect along Chaussee Road, Castries. The suspect discharged multiple live rounds directly at duty officers, placing their lives in immediate danger. Officers responded with discipline and lawful restraint, narrowly avoiding serious injury or loss of life.
2: DeFreitas said the matter is being treated seriously because it involved gunfire in a public area.
3: In the course of the confrontation, a Glock 27 pistol was recovered and secured as evidence. This weapon, designed for close-range lethality, underscores the grave risk posed by individuals engaged in illegal firearm activity. This incident comes amid a marked upsurge in gun violence across the island, where criminal networks continue to traffic and use firearms with reckless disregard for public safety.
2: Taking a no-nonsense approach to handling crime, DeFreitas stressed that the suspects did not flee on their own accord, but by the officers' restraint and concern for public safety.
3: The Royal St. Lucia Police Force emphasizes that such attacks on officers are direct attacks on the nation's security and will not be tolerated. The Royal St. Lucia Police Force issues a serious warning. Those involved in this incident are urged to immediately surrender themselves to police custody as you have been identified. Law enforcement will persist relentlessly in dismantling firearm networks and bringing offenders to justice. The Royal St. Lucia Police Force warns the offenders and other criminal elements not to use this event as a precedent. While the offenders may have escaped, this was in the interest of and safety of the wider public. Under different circumstances, the outcome would have been different. The courage and professionalism displayed by the officers prevented what could have been a tragic outcome.
2: Police are urging residents to cooperate with investigations and report any information that may assist law enforcement.
3: The public is reminded that the fight against gun violence requires vigilance, cooperation, and respect for the rule of law.
2: The investigation remains ongoing. Further updates are expected from the Royal St. Lucia Police Force as more verified information becomes available. I am Christabel Obi reporting for Hot 7 TV News.
0: A growing number of St. Lucian workers are calling in sick, and the National Insurance Corporation says the trend could place major pressure on both families and the country's economy in the years ahead.
4: The National Insurance Corporation Programs Manager for Non-Communicable Disease Mitigation and General Wellness, McNaughton McLean, during the launch of Sneaker Day 2026, revealed key statistics that points to a drastic increase in sick leave claims.
5: The National Insurance Corporation exists to provide financial protection to St. Lucian workers and their families through a basket of benefits, which includes sickness benefits, invalidity benefits, and retirement pensions. Its mandate is, at its core, about people, ensuring that when illness or injury strikes, workers and their families are not left without support. But over the past decade, a quiet crisis has been eroding that mandate from within. Non-communicable diseases have been driving a sustained and alarming rise in sickness benefit claims. Imagine between 2013, 2014, and 2021, 2022, the number of claims processed by the NIC grew from 11,996 to 25,594, an increase of over 130% in less than a decade.
4: Though the COVID pandemic contributed to some of those claims, the NIC noted a steady increase predating 2019. These claims, according to McLean, represents millions of dollars in payouts and is expected to rise considerably.
5: The cost to fund rose in parallel from $7.4 million to $15.1 million over the same period. If this trajectory continues unchecked, the NIC projects that it could be processing close to 59,000 sickness benefit claims per year by 2030, at a cost approaching $31 million annually.
4: Despite this figure being a major concern, the NIC chose to dial in on the root cause, which by their investigation is being fueled by non-communicable diseases.
5: This is not simply a financial concern. Behind every claim is a worker whose health has deteriorated, a person who is no longer fully productive, whose family is under strain, and whose quality of life has been diminished. NCDs are now estimated to account for 82% of all deaths in St. Lucia, with the Ministry of Health confirming that cardiovascular diseases, cancer, diabetes, and chronic respiratory diseases are the leading causes.
4: In a brief consultation with a former HR manager, several other social factors were identified as reasons why employees would acquire medical leave.
6: I believe the key is balance, communication, and adaptability.
4: She further noted that balance is required in order for both employee and employer to function effectively, encouraging adaptability from both parties.
6: Whereas employers must recognize that healthy employees are generally more productive, motivated, and committed, businesses must remain operational and competitive. Okay, so employers can strike this balance by creating realistic workloads, encouraging open communication, and offering reasonable flexibility where possible. At the end of the day, productivity and employee well-being should not be viewed as opposing goals. In many cases, investing in employee well-being actually strengthens productivity and long-term business performance.
4: On a national level, the NIC says it has shifted focus toward preventative wellness programs aimed at encouraging healthier lifestyles and reducing illness among the workforce.
5: In November 2016, the NIC made a decisive institutional commitment. It would lead the charge against NCDs in St. Lucia, not because it could solve the problem alone, but because, given its mandate, its reach, and its relationship with the working population, it had both the standing and the responsibility to act. The NIC's response was built on a clear-eyed understanding of what drives NCDs. These diseases are preventable. They are fueled by physical inactivity, poor diet, tobacco use, and excessive alcohol consumption. Behavior shaped by environment, culture, access, and habit. Addressing them requires working on multiple fronts simultaneously, changing what people know, what they do, and the conditions in which they live and work. The corporation designed a campaign titled Get Moving St. Lucia, developed in close consultation with the Ministry of Health and the St. Lucia Olympic Committee. The campaign was built around two clear objectives: raising public awareness about non-communicable diseases and the importance of physical activity, and improving access to fitness infrastructure by installing outdoor gyms in communities across St. Lucia, providing residents with free, accessible spaces to exercise, close to where they live.
4: As part of the effort, the corporation is also preparing for Sneaker Day 2026 under the theme Dress for Work, Step with Purpose. The initiative encourages employees to become more active during the workday by making small lifestyle changes such as walking more frequently, using stairs, and increasing daily movement. Reporting for the Hot 7 TV News, I am Jasmine Duncan.
0: A local faith-based initiative is working to strengthen communities by helping fathers become more present in the lives of their children.
2: Men of Faith Ministries is preparing to launch the Manpower Project, a program aimed at helping men become more effective fathers and positive role models.
7: Men of Faith Ministries focus primarily on the holistic development of men through programs and initiatives designed to inculcate a strong spiritual foundation and physical development. The program is focused on fathers and male leadership. The program is built on two core pillars. We have Dad Up and Man Up. Dad Up speaks to the fatherhood program and Man Up to the male leadership program. The program is designed not only to make men effective fathers, but fathers who are actually fulfilling the functional role of fathering. I believe most of our fathers are biological fathers. Many of our fathers lack the competency of fathering. Most of them are not knowledgeable. Most of them became fathers when they were actually not prepared to be fathers, because it is a responsibility to be a father. I believe that we are focusing on the male leadership, because I believe before you actually become a father, you are supposed to be competent in becoming a man who navigates through this thing called life.
2: The initiative focuses on the role fathers play in shaping families and building stronger communities.
8: So let's look at the presence of fathers. A father is a father figure, or father is the template for the child, both male and female, as to correction, and not just correction in words, but the experiential reality of what the support and the other examples that our children see at home in the realm of parenting. Yes. And so the absence of that means that there is this serious deficiency of a male figure in the lives of our children. One of the examples I can give is that when you look at our schools, most of our students are a single parent, are managed by a single parent. And the pressures of a single parent, both economically and to be there emotionally and all of the other needs, supportive needs, the sense of belonging for our children, they are stretched. They cannot be provider and be parenting at the same time. There's a serious difficulty in that. And so this is an area where our men has fallen short, and we're looking to bridge that gap or to reconstruct the father into his meaningful role in this regard.
2: The project also highlights how active fatherhood can help address wider social issues.
8: A man or father is first a priest, the priest of his home from a spiritual dimension. And it's not just the provision of food, clothing, and shelter. This is one. But we are, a scripture as well said that we are people of belonging. We need to belong. And we don't belong, we cannot find, we don't have belonging in our environment, we'll seek it elsewhere. And it's in the seeking elsewhere we find our children are usually lost. And so if they have belonging from the house itself, the home environment, therefore we have a better home, we have a better community, a better society.
2: The president of Ideas for Boys and Men also encouraged fathers who feel disconnected from their children to take the first step towards rebuilding those relationships.
9: Majority of the boys, and I teach at an all-boys school to be sure, so my passion and my mission is well aligned with my day-to-day work. And majority of the at-risk males that I deal with, at risk, and to define at risk is to say boys that do not pay attention to authority, boys that do not respect structure, boys that are difficult in just difficult behavior in some sense. And you're finding out when you investigate into those boys' life, majority of them is either they have a man present, a male present in the home, or there's no males in the home. And I use the word males to let you know, not because you're a male, you're a father. A father is a different type of consciousness, it's a different type of awareness, it's a different type of way of being. It's a way of cultivating, caring, and men can care, and men do care. And when we care different than how the mother care, and that's what we're losing, we're missing at this point. So we need men to come out and assist us on the journey to help develop our country, to help develop our nation. It is needed at this time. It's not something we make up. There are real problems in our society right now that we need to, as men, look at and take on at this current time.
2: Men of Faith Ministries also intends to give incarcerated fathers an opportunity to learn, reflect, and strengthen their role in their children's lives.
7: We're also leaving no stone unturned. We're actually going to bring the program to the Bodley Correctional Facility, where we're actually going to start on the 2nd of June as well, where the fathers at the Bodley Correctional Facility do not feel left out, that they're actually included, because it's important for them as well upon their release to come out and be effective fathers and fulfill that functional role. So the program is free and registration is free as well. You can contact 717-9655 to place your registration.
2: Registration is free and ongoing until June 1st, 2026. The program will take place at the RC Boys Primary School from 5:30 p.m. to 7:30 p.m. I'm Christabel Obi reporting for Hot 7 TV News.
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10: Who was Gandalf St. Clair?
0: Coming up next, Carnival Queen contestants plant seeds for sustainability. And Kirby Charles set to represent St. Lucia on bodybuilding regional stage. All that and so much more coming up when we return.
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12: Come on, you two, hurry up. 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
13: It's not easy raising two children on my own and working part-time. Some days can be really tough, but I am thankful. It makes such a difference knowing that we get help with school fees, books, and even meals. And to know that this comes through CIP, helping parents like me with education support, that means so much.
12: I am the I in C.

0: The Super 6 jackpot is now $200,000. 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
1: Gandalf St. Clair was a popular radio announcer on Radio St. Lucia during the mid-1970s, widely recognized for his memorable tagline, "Gandalf St. Clair, the man in the chair, the voice in the air." A gifted and multifaceted cultural icon, and was a St. Lucian writer, playwright, director, actor, singer, songwriter, pioneering filmmaker, radio personality, and community carnival organizer. He was also the author of several poems, plays, and prose works, including The Moon in Daylight, The Calabash Tree, and Firefall.
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3: Thanks for staying with us. While carnival is often associated with costumes, music, and celebration, this year's Lucian Carnival Queen contestants are proving that their impact can extend far beyond the stage, taking steps to leave a lasting mark not only on culture, but on the environment as well.
4: The contestants vying for the 2026 Lucian Carnival Queen title traded the glamour of the stage for the greenery of the Millet Bird Sanctuary on Tuesday, May 14th, as they participated in a tree planting exercise aimed at promoting environmental awareness and sustainability. The initiative formed part of the contestants' community engagement activities and highlighted the growing effort to connect culture, youth involvement, and environmental responsibility.
5: We know that Carnival is known for it's more bacchanal and so on. But we, at the Carnival Planning and Management Committee, we want to ensure that the festival has an impact on our society. So we have our pillars, four pillars, and one of our pillars is sustainability. The other three being cultural preservation, responsible enjoyment, and inclusivity. Sustainability is at the heart of our pillars. So we are here today to do some tree planting. And what better way to express a tangible expression of sustainability is tree planting. So we're here today to do that. And we're not just going to put roots in the soil today. This for us is our expression that we understand the importance of the earth, of nature, and what the impact is on society.
4: The Forestry Department, which hosted the exercise, also underscored the importance of environmental stewardship and community involvement in preserving St. Lucia's ecosystems.
6: Our interaction today is testament to the fact that the Forestry Department promotes interaction with our community, our broader society, because we always ask the question, for whom are we protecting? For whom are we managing the soil and water as well as biodiversity resources? And it is for the people of St. Lucia, for the direct benefit, even when they do not see it as such, right? Our sites, we would like to and make people know that our sites are supposed to be open to our people, right? So that you can have greater personal interaction with nature. So you could appreciate nature some more. The fact that if we can foster greater interaction, it means that we would see how beautiful the island is, and as well as probably take more steps in protecting our green spaces and make better use of, you know, our natural resources. So I am happy to welcome the Carnival Queen contestants. And it is very nice that you all actually decided to spend some time with us in nature. I think this highlights, you know, the fact that people are becoming more aware of the importance of the work that we do. So we thank you for making this one of your stops in all your as part of the program.
4: According to Public Relations Officer of the National Carnival Queen Committee, Consuelo Dupal Floro, the initiative formed part of a broader mission to merge pageantry with purpose, encouraging contestants to become ambassadors for meaningful social and environmental causes while using their platforms to inspire positive change.
7: Today was an exceptional experience because we got a chance to take the ladies out of the, I would say, out of their natural environment, which is always preparing for the stage, and get them into a position of being able to care for the environment. So today actually aligns perfectly with one of our key pillars, which is sustainability. And one of the things that we want to do through sustainability is actually teach the ladies how to preserve and how to support the environment. And considering that this is within a bird sanctuary as well, it's the perfect way for us to ensure that we are taking care of nature. So the ladies today got to do some tree planting. We planted 14 trees today, so that is an amazing accomplishment for us. This is our second year doing this, and we hope that we have many more years to come. And apart from sustainability, this also ties in very well with our Queens for a Change initiative, because of course our ladies are not just preparing for the razzle dazzle, but we want them to have a key impact on St. Lucia, on the environment, on providing positive change. So this hair today, what we did today, perfectly aligns with all of that.
4: Also supporting the initiative was long-standing sponsor, the St. Lucia Tourism Authority. Sales Manager for U.S. Digital and Trade, Raquel John, said the SLTA continues to support the Carnival Queen pageant because it provides an opportunity to showcase not only St. Lucia's culture and talent, but also the island's commitment to sustainability and community development to both local and international audiences.
8: So this is actually our fifth year participating in the National Carnival Queen Pageant, and our second year under the brand St. Lucia Tourism Authority. For us at the SLTA, it's more than just a pageant. It is ensuring that the young lady grows and develops into the best version of herself, also ensuring that she educates herself on the importance of culture, creativity, artistry as well, and that is why we continue to support the National Carnival Queen Pageant. The journey for us thus far has not come without its challenges, but of course that's what makes the experience so fulfilling towards the end. So at the end of the day, once our contestant Faith goes out there, she does her best and she gives the best account of herself. That is what is important to us, and by extension, the destination St. Lucia.
4: The exercise symbolized far more than simply tree planting, representing growth, legacy, and investment in St. Lucia's future. Every seed planted contributes to cleaner air, stronger ecosystems, and the long-standing preservation of the island's natural heritage for generations to come. Reporting for the Hot 7 TV News, I am Jasmine Duncan.
3: Representing St. Lucia on the regional bodybuilding stage, athlete Kirby Charles says he feels proud and excited for the opportunity to compete among top regional and international bodybuilders.
9: St. Lucian physique athlete Kirby Charles is preparing to represent St. Lucia at the Roger Boyce International Fitness and Bodybuilding Federation Semi-Pro and Pro World Cup in Barbados. He is St. Lucia's sole athlete at the competition. He describes the moment as the result of years of discipline, sacrifice, and commitment to the sport.
10: This is like my second time representing St. Lucia at this specific event, so I absolutely feel special to it.
9: Charles says his presentation has involved intense training, strict dieting, mental focus, and consistency. He adds that competing in men's physique requires discipline, confidence, and strong conditioning at every stage of preparation.
10: That part has been very experienced given it. It is not a cheap sport. The diet aspect of it has been... It has been for my pocket, let's put it like that. The focus that I need to have is, to be honest, it's hard to explain. You need to be in it to understand. But it has been a fun process. Seeing the changes in my body from when I started at three months ago to what it is now, it has been great.
9: Gabriel described Charles as a focused and dedicated athlete, highlighting his previous international competitions as proof of his commitment to the sport. He says Charles continues a growing legacy of St. Lucian bodybuilding as he prepares to represent the island in Barbados.
10: His consistency, his relentless work towards his body to better himself in the sport that he loves. No matter what it is, no complaints. He just knows he needs to do what he needs to do to get where he needs to go. on the professional level. I mean, the experience that he has gained from in Barbados, going to CAC in Guyana, and even CAC in St. Lucia amongst regional athletes as far as Guatemala, South America. Even here right now in Barbados, there are athletes as far as from Russia competing. So the experience alone shows his dedication to the sport that he has sacrificed to actually get here to be in Barbados at the Classic.
9: Gabriel also called for greater support for bodybuilding and fitness athletes, noting that international competition requires major financial, physical, and mental preparation.
10: To be honest, we would like more competitors to come on board to actually see that these athletes train hard. Like Kobe said, it's a very expensive sport. You understand? We make serious sacrifices for not just us as the executive of the federation, but also the athlete itself. We know what goes into it mentally. And me myself, being an athlete, an ex-athlete, and now sitting as part of the executive, I have first-hand experience as to what it takes to actually get ready. So all our sports that have come on board that have helped us to get where we are today, we are extremely grateful for it because they understand what it takes to get where we are today.
9: Charles is expected to compete in the semi-pro men's physique category scheduled for May 14th to 18th, 2026. I'm Christabel Obi reporting for Hot 7 TV News.
3: The government of St. Lucia has announced that the majority of retail fuel prices will remain unchanged for the period May 11th to May 31st, despite ongoing fluctuations in international oil prices. Gasoline and diesel will both continue to retail at $3.52 per litre or $16 per imperial gallon, while kerosene remains at $2.13 per litre. Prices for 20 and 22-pound cooking gas cylinders also remain unchanged at $34 and $38 respectively. However, consumers using larger LPG supplies will see an increase, with the price of the 100-pound cylinder rising from $263.50 to $288.50, while bulk LPG has moved from $2.51 to $2.76 per pound. The government says it continues to cushion the impact of global oil price volatility through fuel subsidies, including support for gasoline, diesel, kerosene, and LPG products. The next fuel price adjustment is scheduled for June 1st, 2026. In other news, the Water and Sewage Company says St. Lucia's prolonged dry season is placing severe pressure on the island's water supply, with reduced rainfall significantly impacting water treatment facilities across the north and south of the island. Wasco says critically low inflows at major plants, including Feebles and Hill 20, have affected production levels and strained the distribution network serving several communities. According to Director of Meteorological Services, Vigil Saltibus, St. Lucia is currently experiencing one of its driest periods on record, with rainfall levels remaining well below average since June 2025. In response, Wasco says it has intensified water trucking, community valving operations, and water quality testing to ensure safe and equitable distribution during the shortage. The company is also urging residents to conserve water and use stored supplies carefully as drought conditions continue to develop across the island. The challenge continues. We're back with round two of Hot 7 TV News Quiz Break.
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0: The Super 6 jackpot is now $200,000. Have you played?
11: The Treaty of Chaguaramas established a Caribbean community referred to as CARICOM and was set up to help member states work together. Some of its key roles include economic integration for a single market economy, functional cooperation on health education, security and climate change, foreign policy coordination to speak with one voice, political or social integration with shared institutions including the Caribbean Court of Justice, the CCJ, promoting Caribbean unity through CARIFESTA, and enabling hassle-free travel with the CARICOM passport and freedom of movement for certain categories and skilled workers.
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3: Welcome back. As the St. Lucia Jazz season draws crowds across the island, a jazz after event in Marigot Bay is aiming to spotlight one of the country's most scenic, yet often underused destinations through music, culture, and entertainment.
9: Marigot Bay will come alive on May 16th, 2026, as JJ's Mangrove hosts its first ever Jazz Brunch After Party, an event bringing together live entertainment, Caribbean energy of one of St. Lucia's most picturesque communities.
18: Marigot Bay has a unique vibe and natural beauty to it, you know. A lot of persons don't really see Marigot for what it is. So it was something that my partner, Larry, wanted to do. I think it was a long time he wanted to do that. So I just, you know, did it with him.
9: The event will feature a lineup of regional and local performers.
18: The lineup was chosen to bring together different Caribbean sounds, personalities, and I would say crowd energy. Artists like Father Fox, Crazy K, and Sire each bring their own unique style, you know, to the atmosphere for the event. Father Fox is from Barbados. He had this hit single, couple hit singles, but the one you might know would be "We'll Just Go to Work on a Thursday," you know. And then you have Crazy K from the constituency of Cassius. But yeah, those two individuals, Crazy K and Sire, they from the constituency, you understand, so it's only right to have persons from there to be part of that experience first time Marigot Bay Jazz.
9: Beyond the entertainment, the event also aims to spotlight Marigot Bay as more than a quiet escape. Known for its lush hillsides, waterfront views, and hidden charm, the area has long been admired for its beauty, but organizers believe it has greater potential as a destination for cultural and social events.
18: Like I said, it's a beautiful place. It's one of the unique locations in St. Lucia, just like Soufre. You understand? And not much persons outside of Marigot, or I would say outside of the constituency, visit Marigot, you know. Even when we launched the event, persons were like, wow, okay, that's a new area to have an event, and they were interested in it, you know.
9: The Jazz Brunch After Party is being positioned as a celebration of music, community, and location. Organizers hope the event will not only attract patrons looking for a vibrant post-jazz experience, but also encourage more people to rediscover Marigot Bay.
18: I hope this event helps bring more visibility to Marigot Bay, creates opportunity for local entertainers and businesses around there, and inspire more culture events that are unique to the social community. Have persons to come and showcase their businesses and also, you know, create more events in that area.
9: I'm Christabel Obi reporting for Hot 7 TV News.
3: The Sufra Regional Development Foundation and the National Insurance Corporation has launched Summit in Sneakers, a community hike aimed at promoting wellness and physical activity as part of National Sneaker Day 2026. Speaking at the official launch on Wednesday, SRDF Corporate Communications and Marketing Manager Lovely Sentimi Joseph said the initiative comes at a time when opportunities for meaningful team bonding outside the workplace are becoming increasingly important.
19: In a time when so many of us are overwhelmed by schedules, deadlines, and screens, initiatives like Sneaker Day matter. Today, I'm genuinely excited to speak about Summit in Sneakers. It's a joint initiative between the Sufra Regional Development Foundation, SRDF, and National Insurance Corporation, NIC, and powered by Four Circles. Honestly, the idea is simple. We wanted to create something that gets people outside, gets teams connecting again, and gives participants an experience they'll remember long after the day is over.
3: Participants will compete in teams of 10, navigating checkpoints along the trail for a chance to earn the highest score and claim the Summit in Sneakers title.
19: So on the 28th of June, 2026, teams from companies, organizations, institutions, and community groups across St. Lucia will come together to take on the Gopiton Nature Trail in sneakers. Not perfectly, not even professionally, just together. Because sometimes the best team building exercise is not in a conference room. Sometimes it's encouraging your co-worker up a steep trail while both of you are out of breath and questioning your life choices halfway up Gopiton. And that's really the spirit behind this initiative. Yes, there's a challenge of climbing one of St. Lucia's most iconic landmarks. Yes, there's that physical aspect, but there's also something really special about shared accomplishment. You learn a lot about people when the trail gets difficult. You see who motivates the team. You see who keeps morale up, who says, come on, we're almost there, and who suddenly becomes suspiciously quiet. The experience itself has been designed to feel energetic and immersive from the very beginning. When the teams arrive at Fongelib, Valley of the Free, our Gopiton car park, we want them to feel the excitement immediately. There will be music, warm-up sessions, team energy, safety briefings, and organized wave starts led by our very knowledgeable Gopiton team. And we've also added a fun, competitive element to the experience because everybody wants bragging rights. So along the trail, teams will encounter 4 checkpoints. There will be photo opportunities and you will also be amassing points. So for every member of your team who makes it to the checkpoint, you're amassing points to be the winner of Summit in Sneakers. But you get to capture the moments together. You track your progress up Gopiton Nature Trail.
3: The hike will follow a pre-registration and a timed wave system to ensure safety and protect the trail. The hike begins at 7 a.m. at the Gopiton Nature Trail. In other news, the Environmental Health Division within the Ministry of Health, Wellness and Nutrition recently conducted an assessment at the Dr. Betty Wells Urban Polyclinic, which confirmed the presence of bedbugs. Currently, the Ministry of Health is taking swift measures to address the issue. Over the next few days, the Environmental Health Division will continue assessment and treatment at the polyclinic to ensure the facility is safe for both patients and staff. As a result, the polyclinic will be temporarily closed to the public from Wednesday, May 13th to Sunday, May 17th. During this period, primary healthcare services will be redirected to the Lacleary Wellness Center from 8 a.m. to 12 midnight. However, the National Eye Clinic will continue its operations. Emergency cases will be attended to at the OKE Hospital. All health services at the Dr. Betty Wells Urban Polyclinic are expected to resume on Monday, May 18, 2026. The Ministry of Health, Wellness and Nutrition remains committed to ensuring the safety and well-being of both patients and staff. The ministry will continue working diligently to resolve the situation and will provide further updates as necessary. Stay with us. The weather report is up next.
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23: Hello, I'm Anita McVeigh, and this is the Iran War Today, our daily briefing, bringing you up to date with all you need to know on day 76 of the US-Israel war with Iran. Let's start with some of today's key developments. With still no prospect of negotiations between the US and Iran on the horizon, President Trump meets Chinese President Xi Jinping to try to help bring Tehran to the table. Beijing's readout of the meeting didn't mention Iran whatsoever, but the White House said the two leaders agreed that the Strait of Hormuz must remain open. Meanwhile, Iran has also been making its case to world leaders. Foreign Minister Abbas Araghchi is in Delhi attending the BRICS summit. He called for leaders there to condemn what he called the US and Israel's illegal expansionism and warmongering. A commercial ship anchored off the coast of the United Arab Emirates has been seized and is heading towards Iranian waters. It comes hours after Iran accused the UAE of colluding with Israel, after Prime Minister Benjamin Netanyahu claimed he secretly visited the UAE and made what he called a historic breakthrough. Talks begin between Israel and Lebanon in Washington about extending the ceasefire. But on the ground, the strikes continue. Israel has launched another wave of airstrikes on what it says are Hezbollah targets in southern Lebanon. Hezbollah has also continued firing on Israeli positions in the south. And Iran's men's football team have been given their final send-off before heading to the FIFA World Cup. The Iranian team will be based in Tucson, Arizona for the tournament, but Iranians are banned from travel to the U.S., so only those already living in the U.S. will be able to support their team at the tournament.
1: Now, whilst we are no closer to the US and Iran entering into peace negotiations, the wheels of diplomacy are turning. Today, the leaders of the world's two largest economies sat down for talks in Beijing. China is by far the biggest importer of Iranian oil. Before the war, Beijing was buying 90% of Iran's crude oil, in fact. That's been all but wiped out. So amongst the range of topics on the table in talks between Donald Trump and Xi Jinping was the situation in the Strait of Hormuz. Our China correspondent, Laura Bicker, has the details from the Chinese capital.
5: Well, it's not clear exactly what was discussed between President Xi and Donald Trump on the war in Iran. All we know is that they have talked about the Strait of Hormuz and the need to keep all those commercial ships going through that vital shipping lane. And both have agreed that Iran should not have a nuclear weapon. Now, ahead of these talks, Donald Trump had said he did not need China's help to end the war in Iran. However, despite those assurances, over the last couple of weeks, commercial ships are going through that vital shipping lane. And both have agreed that Iran should not have a nuclear weapon. Now, ahead of these talks, Donald Trump had said he did not

0: most of its oil, about 45% of its oil, coming through the Strait of Hormuz. Also globally, it relies on exports. And therefore, when it comes through its economy, this war is causing China pain. So there's no doubt it wants an end to the war. So when Donald Trump and President Xi sat down today, I would imagine that the war in Iran has overshadowed these talks. But what we don't know is if Beijing is prepared to intervene. We do know that behind the scenes, over the last few weeks, Beijing has worked to try to nudge Tehran towards the negotiating table and worked alongside Pakistan. That may continue, but there will be a limit to how far President Xi will want to become embroiled in a conflict in the Middle East.
1: As the US looks to China, Iran has also been doing the diplomatic rounds. The foreign minister is in India today at the BRICS summit. He called on leaders to condemn the US and Israel over what he called their unlawful aggression, claiming that there can be no military solution to the conflict. Our South Asia correspondent Azadeh Mashiri has more from Delhi.
2: The US-Israel war in Iran is testing the strength of the BRICS alliance. You have representatives from countries who are completely at odds with each other who've been meeting in the building behind me. The UAE and Saudi Arabia, for example, faced repeated attacks from Iran over the course of the war. And recent reports claim that both countries retaliated, though neither has actually confirmed this. So far, Iran's Foreign Minister Abbas Araghchi has called on all BRICS members to condemn what he called the United States and Israel's aggression against Iran. He later said that he would have included the UAE in that statement, but that he didn't for the sake of unity, even though Iran considers the UAE an active participant in this war, said they were directly involved. Now, typically, there's a joint statement that's meant to come out at the end of these meetings, at the end of this week. But you can imagine how difficult it will be for members to agree on the language. There is some progress that is possible, though. Members could agree on steps to absorb the economic shock of the war with a rise in global oil prices. Also, it could give a chance for members who aren't involved in peace deal negotiations to weigh in diplomatically. India's Prime Minister Narendra Modi met with representatives earlier today, for example. But remember, the BRICS alliance was formed to challenge the dominance of the West, to act as a counterweight. But with members divided, it's going to be extremely difficult to work together in the same way this week. And this war is presenting one of the biggest challenges the alliance has seen in recent years.
1: There are only a few days left before the ceasefire between Israel and Lebanon expires. Talks have started today in Washington between both sides to potentially extend it. But despite there being a ceasefire, the fighting has continued in southern Lebanon. From Beirut, Rami Ruhayem of BBC Arabic has more.
3: The talks were supposed to take place amidst a ceasefire, one that was announced by US President Donald Trump almost 1 month ago. But Israel never ceased fire.
4: It simply reduced its fire in the first few days, then gradually escalated until it was back to launching multiple strikes a day across the south of Lebanon.
3: It says it is acting against Hezbollah targets, but has so far killed more than 700 people during the so-called ceasefire, among them rescue workers and a journalist. Just 1 day before the talks in Washington, Israel killed at least 21 people, including 8 children and 3 women. It has also continued to issue blanket evacuation orders and has escalated its campaign of demolition in the south, destroying homes, neighborhoods, and whole towns, the very places that those it forcibly displaced would have returned to in an actual ceasefire. UN experts have said Israel's actions point to ethnic cleansing in South Lebanon. Meanwhile, Hezbollah, the Lebanese Islamist group backed by Iran, is fighting back, launching drones, missiles, and artillery rounds at Israeli military positions, mainly in South Lebanon, but also at times across the border. Before the latest round of escalation, Hezbollah endured 15 months of Israeli attacks without hitting back during what was also supposed to be a ceasefire. It has vowed to reverse that situation and is calling for indirect negotiations leading up to an Israeli withdrawal and a real ceasefire. But the group finds itself in an unprecedented situation. The Lebanese government, just like Israel and the US, Once

0: Hezbollah disarmed. The U.S. and Israel are framing the talks as more like a pursuit of common goals, namely the defeat of Hezbollah, than a negotiation between two parties at war. Lebanon's official position is that it wants to get Israel to actually cease its fire and to pull out of Lebanon. But it has increasingly committed itself to the disarmament of Hezbollah. It is now likely to come under more pressure to actually move against the group. And so far, there's little to suggest that the U.S. will press Israel to cease fire.
1: As Rami reported, more than 700 people have been killed during the current ceasefire and more than 10,000 homes have been destroyed. Our correspondent Hugo Bachega has been to see the impact of the war on the lives of those living in southern Lebanon and sent this report.
2: There's supposed to be a ceasefire in Lebanon, but the war here hasn't really stopped. This Israeli airstrike was caught on camera by paramedics who have been under repeated attack. Israel says it is targeting Hezbollah, but often it's civilians who are being killed. For decades, Hezbollah has launched rockets into Israel. The group is attacking again, and no one seems to know when this war is finally going to end. We drive for miles without seeing anyone. What we can see is the Israeli drone watching everything and everyone. Even in villages far from the front line, the war feels always close. Hussein takes us to what is left of his grocery, destroyed after an Israeli airstrike hit the building next door.
3: There have now been evacuation warnings for people to leave, but where would I go? I'm not going to leave my hometown. This is my hometown.
2: We travel further south, near the strip of land that's now occupied by Israel.
4: This is the last checkpoint of the Lebanese military on this road. And over there is the so-called yellow line. That is the part of Lebanon that is now under Israeli occupation. And the soldiers here have told us that the Israeli military is operating from some of the houses at the top of the hill here.
2: A no-go zone for the Lebanese. An Israeli airstrike destroyed Rida's business and his house and killed his brother and a dozen of his neighbors. All civilians, he says.
5: Who's Hezbollah? It's me, you and her. They were created to defend the land. As long as Lebanon is under occupation or under threat, we cannot trust anyone.
2: More than 400 people have been killed by Israeli airstrikes in Lebanon during the ceasefire. The war continues and the open graves wait for the losses to come. This is a ceasefire in name only. Hugo Bachega, BBC News, Southern Lebanon.
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Welcome to Hot 7 TV's weather report. I am your presenter, Sarah Natuse. Present weather at Runner Airport is fair. Present weather at George F. L. Childs Airport is fair and hazy. Present temperature at Runner Airport is 51 degrees Celsius or 88 degrees Fahrenheit. Wind at Runner Airport is from the east at 21 miles per hour or 43 kilometers per hour. Rainfall in the 24-hour period that ended at 8 a.m. today at Runner Airport, nil. At George F. L. Childs Airport, nil. Sunrise tomorrow, 5:57 a.m. Sunset tomorrow, 6:23 p.m. Forecast for St. Lucia valid for the next 24 hours. Winds will be blowing from the east near 22 miles per hour or 35 kilometers per hour. Weather, fair and hazy, becoming cloudy at times with a few showers. Marine forecast for a season at 25 mile or 40 kilometers radius from St. Lucia. Tides for Castries Harbor, high at 2:31 p.m., low at 7:14 p.m. Tides for Beaufort Bay, high at 3:38 p.m., low at 8:41 p.m. Seas locally rough with waves and easterly swell 6 to 8 feet or 1.8 to 2.4 meters. Small craft operators and sea bathers should exercise caution due to locally rough seas. Weather summary: the Atlantic Air Pressure System will maintain moderate brisk easterly winds across the region during the next few days. Patches of low-level clouds drifting along the wind flow will cause some showers over parts of the Lesser Antilles during the forecast period. Two tropical waves located over the central and far eastern tropical Atlantic are moving westward near 15 miles per hour or 24 kilometers per hour and 12 miles per hour or 19 kilometers per hour, respectively. This has been Hot 7 TV's weather forecast for today, May 14th, 2026. I am your presenter, Serena Tuse. Thank you for staying tuned. And have a good night.

0: St. Lucia, Hunt 7 TV was the first to bring you a full HD newscast. Now, here's another first. The Hunt 7 Nightly News is now your first newscast for the evening in St. Lucia. You heard right. The Hunt 7 Nightly News is now at 6:45. Yes, tune in at 6:45 p.m. and be the first to catch the latest happenings in your world. 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

DJ Clears with MC Mr. Jordan. 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